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1: Wow, I didn't expect that.
2: 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If you're anonymous, how come people know about it?
1: I told maybe one or two people, friends, that I didn't think I wanted to have a secret.
2: Oh, really? 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
3: Senator Barbara Boxer would like to say a few words.
4: This is a night to thank two very special people. Larry David. We are very thrilled with his contribution. And the other is Anonymous.
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1: Okay, come on. All right? You're Larry David. Who are you?
2: I'm Larry David.
1: And what do you happen to enjoy?
2: I happen to enjoy wearing women's panties.
1: Perfect. That's it.
2: I'm very comfortable with that.
1: Very comfortable.
2: You have to replace my pants? I'm not going to pay for these pants.
3: No, because you're going to walk around with a security tag on that and someone's going to arrest you or something. Sir, you cannot leave with those pants.
2: Wait, really?
3: It's going to follow you around, that sound.
4: Yes, ma'am. I'm looking for Larry David.
5: Oh, come right in.
4: Hello.
2: Oh, hey, Officer Krupke.
4: Yeah.
2: Look, hey, Jeff, it's Officer Krupke.
1: Oh, yeah, like from West Side Story.
2: From West Side Story.
4: Yeah, we received a call about you using obscenities against a woman and her children.
2: What? That's ridiculous. I sang the song that I sang to you, Officer Krupke, Krup you.
4: It's not the way they heard it.
2: I was singing the song, Krup you.
4: Where'd you get those pants?
2: Banana Republic.
4: There's a security tag on those pants.
2: Well, I traded them because they took my pants, so I took these.
4: Give me the pants.
2: What are you talking about? These are my pants.
4: Now.
2: Okay, fine.
4: You don't have to do this here.
2: I don't care. Okay, here.
5: Oh, my God. Who are you?
2: I'm Larry David. I happen to enjoy wearing women's panties.
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1: Thanks for tuning in today. We've got a great show lined up for you, but we're not here. That's the deal.
0: We're not.
1: This is a repeat of a previous episode.
0: Hopefully it's a good one.
1: Well, we're here. Let me say this about that. I don't know. We're just here. God, yesterday was a blur. And you know,
0: that's all you had to say about that.
1: I know. I don't know what happened, but things blew up in here yesterday. We lost a couple of computers. We lost some sound equipment. We're still kind of limping along. I had to order some sound equipment. Won't be here till maybe Monday, maybe next Friday.
0: Wow.
1: You know, Amazon. You know. So anyway, we're just fingers crossed. Everything's going to work out okay. I hope.
0: Well, fingers are crossed. I got toes crossed. Fingers crossed.
1: All right. Yeah. Okay. All right. And we're like got wet fingers on that loose wire over there. Today is World Sickle Cell Day.
0: Okay.
1: World Sauntering Day. That's a sauntering.
0: Sauntering? Okay.
1: Sauntering. National Watch Day, whatever that means. What's a watch? Oh, that's that Apple thing, right? National Free BSD Day. What is this?
0: Well, you know what today is? Really, I'll tell you what today is.
1: Today is June.
0: It's the last day of summer. Spring.
1: It's the last day of spring. It's also Juneteenth, a federal U.S. holiday.
0: Yes, which is most important.
1: Yeah. The bank's closed. Post office is closed. If you work for the federal government, you have a day off. So, there you go. Everybody else probably has to work.
0: I have to work, actually. Well,
1: yeah, I know. We all have to work. Anyway.
0: Yeah.
1: It's also World Martini Day, National Eat an Oreo Day, but not in that order. And it's National Garfield the Cat Day. Who doesn't want to get behind that? Well, not behind
0: First off, any day is a good day for an Oreo.
1: Yeah, that's true.
0: And two, cats love. Did nothing
1: Martinis?
0: More.
1: Oh.
0: Well, yeah, they probably.
1: No. It's terrible.
0: Then their little. Then terrible. Their little butts in your face.
1: Yeah, I know. Yeah. Anyway, eat a lasagna. You hate Mondays. It's National Garfield the Cat Day. How's that?
0: Juneteenth. Most importantly, it's Juneteenth.
1: Juneteenth, the day that we celebrate the end of the Civil War in this country. It took till, 3 years after the Civil War, something like that. On June 19th for the word to get all the way to Corpus Christi, Texas.
0: Yeah.
1: To say that the war had ended because they didn't have the internet back then, you know, or TV or radio even. They didn't have anything. They had, you know, the army to go tell people from town to town. That's just supposed to be
0: weird.
1: Well,
0: they had ponies.
1: Yes,
0: you know.
1: That's right. Anyway, so we celebrate the end of the Civil War today. It's a holiday and... We're here, even after that fiasco yesterday. So let's get things started. Let's see if we can keep this thing on the air. It's the Van Camp and Morgan Show.

0: 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You've reached the Van Camp and Morgan Show. And we're not here. It's okay. We'll be back on Monday. Spoilers.
1: Spoilers?
0: Don't you hate,
1: my fingers in my ears and go la, la, la, la, la?
0: No, no. Don't you hate just looking at your threads and through your feeds and being spoiled? Whether it's like the White Lotus, the ending of the White Lotus, or... maybe The Last of Us or whatever, or other things that you don't want to be spoiled about.
1: Well, anything, I guess, really.
0: Like, say if a big blockbuster movie's coming out over the weekend, you don't want to, it's like you got to either swear off social media because you know you're going to get spoiled, or you just got to go see the movie.
1: But see, for you, you're a spoiler person.
0: I do and I don't. Spoilers are spoilers. I do and I don't.
1: Okay.
0: Yeah. Anyway, the folks at Meta... Our friends at Meta, Zuck and company are rolling out something on Threads. This is not yet ready for Facebook or Instagram, but it's ready for Threads. It's called the Hide Spoiler feature. And here's what happens.
1: Okay.
0: You post something, but you know it's a spoiler. You could choose the part of the video and or the text and mark it as a spoiler.
1: Graphic videos.
0: If you want to see somebody, getting killed, but it's all blurred out.
1: Okay, it gives you the option.
0: This gives you the option.
1: Oh, okay.
0: And then it's up to the viewer to be able to click on it and say, gotcha. I don't care. Go ahead, spoil me. Spoil me. I don't care.
1: That's actually kind of cool.
0: See, this was inspired by Reddit's own spoiler tags, okay? And it's meant to spark pop culture chatter without ruining anything for people catching up later. And Zuck himself teased the test rollout, but didn't say who's on the beta.
1: Well, I do know that when there's a big finale.
0: Yeah, of course.
1: Or a season end, you want to hop on there and talk about it.
0: You do.
1: But at the same time, it's like, oh, I can't give it away.
0: You can't. That's,
1: and so this gives you the opportunity.
0: Well, now you can report on
1: it. That.
0: As soon as you're coming out of the movie house. And then mark it as, this could be a spoiler. Perhaps this could be a spoiler. Anyway, it's just on Threads for right now. So, don't think it's going to happen for Facebook or Insta or any of the other X or anybody else. But this is promising, I think. I like this. This way you can watch the movie on the second week if you can avoid all other media.
1: Yeah.
0: Besides social.
1: Unless someone gets on there who doesn't have the spoiler.
0: Well, yeah, that's true too. That's the other part of this. Yeah.
1: Yeah.
0: So don't spoil.
1: Don't spoil it for people.
0: Don't spill the tea. All right, we'll keep an eye out for that. It's on Threads.
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1: Spoilers. Meta is implementing a spoiler option on Threads now, and if the rest of the internet could adopt that, it would be great. So for today's shower thoughts, let me do a deep dive into the problem with spoilers. Here you go. Hold my remote control. You used to only worry about

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1: Things you need to know today. Karen Reed was found not guilty of murdering her Boston cop boyfriend after a mistrial last year.
0: Uh-huh.
1: Live TV viewership keeps dropping.
0: Yeah, I know.
1: Yeah. Sad. Well, you know, viewership is it's options. 41% of under 30 skip it entirely.
0: Yeah. Wow.
1: Just incredible.
0: Yeah. But, you know, I got to say, I don't watch a lot of live TV either. You know?
1: Right. I don't know that I do either. Hey, unless there's something
0: a sporting event or something like that. Something live.
1: Sporting. Something live.
0: Chances are I'm going to see it on the stream the next day. Yeah.
1: Well, LA disaster coverage.
0: Yeah. I don't sit around watching that all day. Yeah.
1: It did like fires and
0: I got it. Yeah. But I do prefer to watch something that I've picked out on demand.
1: Yeah.
0: Yeah.
1: Yeah.
0: That's why I like streaming.
1: AE's lie detector, truth or deception, grills Corey Coleman's ex, Shannon Price, about his death.
0: Yeah. Oh.
1: Uh huh.
0: Oh.
1: Yeah. July 10th.
0: Okay. It's going to happen. Okay.
1: Yep.
0: Yeah.
1: Hey, can you sit and stand without using your hands?
0: Can I sit and stand without using my hands?
1: I guess.
0: Oh, you know what? You know what? I've heard of this. If you can, you're in good shape. You're gonna live a long life. If you can't, you're screwed, right?
1: Are they talking about from the floor?
0: Yeah, I think so.
1: I think I've heard this before.
0: Yeah, I have too. Yeah, I can't get up without my hands. I'm screwed. I'm not thinking I could ever get up without my hands. I don't know.
1: Yeah. It's like, you know, on the sober testing.
0: The
1: sobriety test.
0: Yeah.
1: When they say, okay, you're going to stand on one leg, you're going to lift one leg 6 inches off the ground with your hands by your side,
0: cuff me.
1: Exactly.
0: Yeah. Yeah.
1: It's not going to happen.
0: Yeah. Let's go sober, for the breathalyzer.
1: I'd probably do it better if I was drunk.
0: Right. Let's go for the breathalyzer there, officer.
1: Yeah, just go straight to it.
0: Go straight to
1: $260 million abuse lawsuit's been filed against Tyler Perry by an actor.
0: Really?
1: Yeah, that's going to be interesting.
0: That's interesting. Mm-hmm. Okay.
1: Right. You're going to be very interested in this.
0: What's that?
1: Natasha Lyonne.
0: Love her from Poker Face.
1: Mm-hmm. Yeah.
0: Yeah.
1: Fascinating show.
0: Oh, great show.
1: She is going to play Joan Rivers in a new biopic.
0: Oh, perfect. She's perfect for that.
1: That is excellent casting.
0: That's great casting.
1: Yeah.
0: Yeah.
1: And I would have never even would have never run across my mind.
0: But you know what? And Melissa Rivers probably had something to say about that.
1: Probably so.
0: Yeah. No. There's nobody else on the face of the earth. For one thing, The Voice. You know, I think she can do The Voice. But yeah. No. She's perfect. I love her anyway. She's just fantastic.
1: Her delivery will be very
0: good. Oh yeah, Poker Face. One of my favorite things. I wish they'd make more than eight episodes.
1: Yeah, seasons just aren't what they used to be.
0: I need more Poker Face in my life.
1: Unemployment claim. Hey, The Pit is just started filming
0: The Pit.
1: Season 2.
0: I like that too.
1: Oh, yeah.
0: I can binge that in a day.
1: Unemployment claims dipped to 245,000 last week, so don't expect a rate cut anytime soon.
0: For the Fed, yeah.
1: Amazon Prime Day coming up.
0: What day?
1: July the 8th.
0: Wow.
1: And not only is it coming up on July 8th, hey, Christmas in July. It's going to be 4 full days.
0: 4 days?
1: Yep.
0: Bezos, come on, man. Can you do that for 4 days? Oh, wow. Jeez.
1: Well, you know, sometimes you find stuff and it's like, oh, should I? And you start reading and go, see what else is out there, and then it's over.
0: It's over. It's gone.
1: So now you got four days. Trailer's out for the Bruce Springsteen biopic.
0: Yeah.
1: Starring Jeremy Allen White as the boss.
0: Yeah, he's going to be great.
1: That's well casted as well.
0: Again.
1: McDonald's teases the Big Arch.
0: The Big Arch?
1: Yep, it's a double quarter pounder beast.
0: Okay.
1: Right now, it's in the UK. We're next.
0: Okay.
1: And OJ's infamous Bronco Chase.
0: Yeah.
1: 31 years ago this week.
0: No, you're kidding me.
1: I kid you not.
0: 31 years ago. Oh,
1: my God. Can you believe that?
0: I remember the exact pizza I ordered.
1: I know.
0: Those are some things you need to know today.

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2: And now, for today's edition of All the News You Could Care Less About, here's your reporter, who you also could care less about.
0: This one kind of hurts. Mm. Oh, my goodness. Mm. Anne Burrell.
3: Yeah, yeah.
0: Oh, my gosh.
3: What a
0: shocker
3: yesterday.
0: This was so surprising.
3: Yeah.
0: So surprising. And if you watch Food Network at all, or you're familiar, Anne had the bleach blonde spiked hair.
3: Oh, yeah. It was kind of like a shark fin sometimes.
0: Yes, yes.
3: Yeah.
0: And she did a lot as Bobby Flay's sous chef.
3: Not Bobby Flay's. Mario Batali's sous chef. And then yes. Bobby picked her up
0: Bobby
3: later
0: did
3: on.
0: Pick her up, yeah, but, later on.
3: And the original Iron Chef America, she was Mario's sous chef because she kind of matched his personality a little bit. And they wore Crocs.
0: They wore Crocs,
3: they
0: yeah.
3: They wore Crocs, yeah.
0: She was with Tyler Florence for eight years on Worst Cooks in America.
3: Yeah, it wasn't just Tyler Florence. She did.
0: No, I know, but I'm sorry, not Worst Cooks.
3: She was on Worst Cooks. That was her big show.
0: Yes.
3: And she was the main person, but then they had Rachel Ray with her. They had Alton Brown.
0: Well, yeah, they had everybody with her. But the show that Tyler Florence did?
3: I don't remember other
0: than
3: the
0: food truck.
3: The food truck one, yeah. But she still does.
0: She was with him for six to 8 years.
3: Really?
0: And for a lot of these Food Network families, they go on vacation together.
3: Oh, yeah.
0: They're so close.
3: Sure.
0: Anyway, she sadly passed away at the age of
3: 55. I can't believe that.
0: Leaving behind roughly a $2 million estate. Whole lot of flavor and flair.
3: Yeah.
0: Best known for her big personality, her hosting gig on Worst Cooks in America. She was found unresponsive in her Brooklyn home on June 17th.
3: That's so sad.
0: I heard her husband found her in the shower.
3: Oh, no.
0: Unresponsive.
3: Oh, no.
0: Some are saying cardiac arrest.
3: Okay. What else could it be? Yeah, 55.
0: Records show Anne bought her a charming Brooklyn condo in 2019.
3: Wow.
0: For $1.53
3: million. Okay.
0: Yeah. Mortgage of over $1.2 million.
3: I can't imagine that, but then she was a television star, so she could afford it.
0: That's crazy.
3: Yeah.
0: Like a month?
3: Yeah. Well, no. I mean, whatever it is per month, It ends up being like, I don't know, $12,000 a month or something like that. I can't imagine.
0: Well, it's now worth close to $2
3: million. Yeah.
0: And she once described the place as a place filled with things that bring me joy.
3: She seemed like that kind of person.
0: Yes.
3: That was the most important thing to her in life. You know, she was on a couple episodes speaking of Bobby Flay, of Beat Bobby Flay.
0: Yeah.
3: They had her as a guest host sometimes.
0: Oh, a lot of times,
3: Yeah. No. She's great.
0: Yeah.
3: God, what a loss.
0: Her place had a huge windows, oak floors, an old school neighborhood vibe she loved.
3: Sure.
0: And the funny thing is, hours before her passing, she had made her improv comedy debut at the Stickin' City.
3: Wow.
0: Yeah. She lit up stage the way she always lit up the kitchen and lit up every room she walked into. She survived by her husband, Stuart Claxton, who they only got married.
3: Yeah, a few years ago.
0: Yeah.
3: Yeah.
0: And her stepson, Javier, who evidently were very close.
3: Yep.
0: Heartbroken fan base.
3: Yeah,
0: woo!
3: Yeah. Right.
0: And her peers.
3: Yeah.
0: She was just everybody loved her.
3: Yeah. Yeah, she was, and this is the thing that people don't realize this about Food Network and the foodies. The ones that are really, really, really successful are just big personality people. I mean, they know how to cook. It's like second nature. Yeah, whatever. I'll cook that. It'll be fantastic. But they're just big, big, big personalities and apparently have big, big hearts, every one of them. The ones that have stayed, the ones that have lasted. So, Godspeed, Anne Burrell. Wow, we're not going to see the likes of you again.
0: Man. Damn, it just kind of hit me.
3: It did. It did. Yeah. It was a shocker. Anyway, it's Van Camp and Morgan.

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1: It's not just you. More people are walking around with earbuds glued to their heads.
2: Yeah, yeah.
1: Like they're part of some sort of sci-fi headgear upgrade. Upgrade, must upgrade. Family doctor in St. Louis says he now has patients who leave them in during checkups. Yes.
2: Oh.
1: Even while he's diagnosing them.
2: What?
1: Hopefully he's not an OBGYN. Because it's like, ma'am, can you turn that down? Now, the trend is spreading to customer service jobs, too. You see people like drivers. You know, if they're like an Amazon driver or whatever, they've got earbuds in their heads. I didn't know that those were legal. I thought you couldn't have like headphones on while you were driving. I don't think so. Anyway. Workers are taking orders with one ear tuned to, you know, I don't know, Taylor Swift. The other one supposedly tuned to you. But here's the rub. Experts say we're not as good at multitasking as we pretend to be. And I will say this once in a while here, like in the studio, you've heard me say this. I can't walk and chew gum at the same time, which means what's going on in my head, in my ears, I can't mix it with whatever I'm doing otherwise.
2: I think I could. Yeah. I used to be able to walk and chew gum better.
1: I can't.
2: There's just so much in the head right now, you know?
1: No, you know what? Plus, I mean, you know, I have meetings all the time. And I might be, you know, needing to write something down that somebody told me. And then they start chatting with me the minute they told me, whoa, wait a minute. Let me get this down. Because I can't walk and chew gum at the same time.
2: It hurts.
1: Psychologist Gloria Mark, that's her name, explains you can only truly focus on one thing at a time. Thank you, Gloria. Thank you. Earbuds split your attention, even if you think you're handling both. And the bigger concern, you know, and it's not just rude, it might be risky. That same doctor wonders if people are becoming so detached that they can't give anyone their full attention, even during a medical emergency. Can you imagine that? You're wheeled into the ER, and they're asking you, where does it hurt? Hang on. No, I told her not to do that. No, sir, you're having a heart attack. Hang on. You know, it's like that episode of Friends where they, you know, Phoebe's playing a stockbroker and she's smoking like a chimney and has two heart attacks.
2: Oh, yes.
1: Yeah, see? But she didn't have earbuds because that was before earbuds. But she did have a cell phone hanging out of her ear. Anyway, next time you're at the doctor or the checkout line or standing in line for nachos, anywhere involving actual humans, maybe yank the buds out. You know, pretend listening is not the same as actual listening. So even if you got some noise, go, you know, cancel.
2: Or if you have like longer hair, if you have hair that covers your ears, cover your ear.
1: So nobody knows.
2: Unless
1: you're talking to somebody.
2: So they don't feel like you're splitting your time.
1: Yeah, unless you're talking to somebody on the other line.
2: Fake it till you make it.
1: There you go. It's Van Camp and Morgan.

hot pursuit and fiery auto crashes. Some will die in hot pursuit while sifting through my ashes. Some will fall in love with life and drink it from a fountain that is pouring like an avalanche coming down the mountain.

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0: Bandcamp and Morgan.
1: It's Thursday, kids. You know what that means. It's time for This Is Why I'm Broke Thursday.
0: Oh, bring it on.
1: Yeah, we've taken some of the highlights of products we've seen this week on America's Mall, America's Internet Mall, I should say. This is why I'm broke.com. Here we go with this week's, little features.
0: This week's installment.
1: Yeah. When your puny human fingers just won't cut it, ensure they get the message with this giant middle finger.
0: Oh, geez.
1: This cheeky glove stands a commanding 19 inches tall and will be ideal for delivering your sentences, or sentiments, I should say, with an extra large touch.
0: An extra large touch.
1: Middle finger will set you back $13.99. Your man won't be able to keep his eyes or hands off of you when you slip into this bubble wrap lingerie.
0: What?
1: The risque design of these unique unmentionables covers up all your naughties, yet leaves little to the imagination. Remember.
0: Is it actually bubble wrap?
1: It is. Once you pop, you cannot stop. These are going to be single-use bubble wrap lingerie.
0: I was
1: going
0: to say, these are single-use. They have to be.
1: Yeah. $15.95 set you back. Not bad. It's bubble wrap after all. I mean, what are you going to do?
0: I don't know. It'd be like, honey, we're going to kind of,
1: pop it or bop it, pop it.
0: I've popped so much, yeah. I got to go to sleep now.
1: Yeah. Hey, don't just make it rain at the strip club. Make it a tropical storm with this quick dispensing cash cannon. Built for speed and performance, this baby will shoot your entire life savings all over the dance floor in record time as you make the worst decision of your life. The strip club cash cannon, $19.99.
0: I don't know.
1: No, I think that's
0: what to say about that, really.
1: It's like, pshoo, pshoo, pshoo, pshoo. You're making it rain. Making it rain.
0: I guess.
1: Dollar bills. Hey, the Humo case is the world's first iPhone case vape. Yep, sleek, functional, and wildly futuristic. It protects your phone while delivering up to 30,000 puffs. Perfect for vapors who never want to dig through their pockets again when they want to light up some sick clouds. This is, I don't know if it's for every phone. It's the Humo Vape iPhone case. This one's an iPhone case. $21.99. Well, you need things like that,
0: I guess so.
1: And those are
0: Oh man.
1: These are reasons why we were broke this week.

0: Yeah, Mr. White.
1: Live, local, independent. KWSS.
0: Yes, science.

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1: It is time for some Tasty Bits.
0: Oreos.
1: National Oreo Day.
0: Oreos.
1: I'm going to have to give me some. Here's some things you probably didn't know yesterday. There's a museum dedicated entirely to failure. The Museum of Failure, based in Sweden, proudly showcases flops like Colgate frozen lasagna and the Apple Newton.
0: Wow.
1: Never heard of these. Basically, a hall of fame for bad ideas. It should say hall of shame, actually. There's a planet where it rains molten glass sideways.

0: It hijacks their brains and makes them climb up plants before bursting out of their heads. Bursting out of their heads,
1: I say bursting out into song?
0: I don't know. Just says bursting out of their heads.
1: Nature said
0: The Last of Us, but for real. Zombie ants.
1: I mean, no ant is a good ant, but, you know.
0: I know this. Walt Disney was afraid of mice. He was. Yep. The creator of the world's most famous mouse had a mild rodent phobia. But ironically, yes, Mickey was his attempt to make mice more lovable, even for himself.
1: Well, I guess I wonder how that worked out for him.
0: It worked out pretty good. And he also, in Kansas City, had a pet mouse that he kept feeding while he was starving, a starving artist in Kansas City. Yeah. So it all kind of ties together, I suppose. Did you know you can hear rhubarb grow? Seriously.
1: Wow.
0: In the UK, there's a place called the Rhubarb Triangle. Rhubarb in dark sheds. Yeah, and it grows so fast you can hear it creaking and popping. Rhubarb growing so fast.
1: That's funny.
0: That's not just funny. It's scary as all get out.
1: I'd probably just stand there for hours.
0: No, not the rhubarb. And those are our tasty bits.

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1: 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The NSA killed Kennedy?
2: No, they shot him, but they didn't kill him. He's still alive.
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1: Welcome in. We're not here today, but we are presenting some past bits of some of our better shows. Okay, who are we kidding? We're just presenting some past bits. We're calling it, though, the best of Van Camp and Morgan. In the not-too-distant future, everyone's going to have AI tools, but not everyone will know how to use them with style. So that's where you come in, Picasso. That's right. Experts say jobs based on taste are on the rise. Think AI and their personality directors, store designers, even differentiation designers. Yeah, that's the thing. And your role? AI guide.
0: AI guide.
1: Like a creative Sherpa to make sure whatever spits out isn't just technically correct, but cool. Clever. And oh, so on brand.
0: But cool and clever. Okay, that's
1: there are some jobs that you possibly could have in the future while AI is stealing what you studied for in college. Here we go. How about an AI auditor? Basically, you're a robot tattletale. This bot
0: okay,
1: made a whoopsie
0: a robot tattletale.
1: At 3:42 p.m. How about an AI translator? Fluent in robot. You talk nerd to bosses, right?
0: So these are all things you can actually
1: do. Well, I don't know. These are things we've thought of, possibly.
0: All right.
1: How about a trust director? Yeah, a human who signs off and says, yep, the AI didn't make that up, probably. Probably.
0: Yeah, didn't plenty make that of things up. To say about it. I don't know.
1: How about an AI ethicist?
0: An ethicist?
1: Ethicist, yeah. Tell your chatbot not to be racist. How about a legal guarantor? Someone who puts their name on whatever contract the bot barfed out. You need somebody to do that.
0: The barfing
1: bot. These are human jobs to support AI jobs. How about a consistency coordinator? That ensures your AI doesn't say the sky is blue and made out of cheese. I've seen it.
0: Because
1: I've seen it say that before, by the way.
0: Well, okay, so that would just make it blue cheese. And
1: I know, right?
0: Really, what's nothing wrong with that.
1: Yeah, right. How about an escalation officer, the person you finally get to talk to after screaming, representative, I need to speak to a representative.
0: Escalation officer.
1: Yeah.
0: That's just really
1: I like
0: fancy.
1: That one, too. They probably need to have those now. How about an AI integrator? AI integrator glues AI to your company like duct tape to a broken coffee machine. Today, we're talking about jobs that AI needs us to do for them. Yeah. It's the Van Camp and Morgan Show.

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0: Turns out our brain has a favorite time of the week.
1: Really?
0: And you're not going to believe this. It's 11 a.m. Monday morning. That's when we do our best work.
1: 11 a.m. Monday morning?
0: Yeah, the rest of the week's downhill from there. According to a new survey of 2,000 Monday American morning, office workers. Yeah, yeah. The rest of the week suffers by comparison. No wonder.
1: You almost think that you'd kind of drag it on Monday sometimes.
0: I think,
1: you know?
0: So too, but that's what it says.
1: That's what it says.
0: Oh, and if you'd like to know when our productivity falls off a cliff, it's right around 12:06 p.m. on Friday. That's not surprising.
1: Yeah, that sounds about right.
0: Yeah. Between the highs and the lows, we're losing over 3.5 hours a week of productivity. Yes, productivity. The killers, the real killers, are random tasks, distractions, and whatever it is that Cheryl in accounting keeps talking about loudly on Zoom. Yeah, that's a distraction.
1: Well, if your phone is anywhere near you, there's so much going on and news. And
0: that's why I have my phone turned off. And do you ever hear my phone go off while we're on the air? Never. Because
1: no.
0: I'll wait till we're done after this whole four-hour menagerie, and then I'll check my phone.
1: Ah, well.
0: They'll wait. I'm busy today. I'm working. I'm working here. 56% of workers think they're very productive. I got news for you. The study also found we're getting hit with an average of 53 focus-killing tasks each week. Only 53. Wow, squirrel. That's a lot of mental potholes.
1: That is, and some of them last a while, too.
0: It's
1: You don't just fall in a pothole and get out of it.
0: Fall in a rabbit hole. It's a rabbit hole.
1: Then you just sit there and wool gather.
0: I know.
1: Wool gathering.
0: Yeah, while you're watching YouTubes. Research suggests that AI could be the cure for our wandering minds, helping us automate the small stuff and helping us stay on task. And that's what I hate about AIs. Keep taskmastering me. It's taskmastering. Maybe the robot overlords will be just what we need. Maybe that's good for business.
1: Yeah. We'll see.
0: Anyway, remember, Monday mornings, crushing it. Friday afternoons, not so much.

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1: That's us.
0: Zoe Saldana.
1: Zoe, love her. She's been in a bunch of stuff.
0: Did she just win herself an Oscar?
1: Did she? I think she did.
0: Huh? I believe so.
1: Who knows? 42.
0: 47.
1: Okay.
0: An oldie but a goodie.
1: Nah.
0: Not even that old. Not that old.
1: Not that old.
0: No.
1: Who's that?
0: Chandler Bing's father.
1: Oh, Kathleen Turner.
0: Kathleen Turner.
1: Now, before that, she was in Romancing the Stone, Jewel of the Nile.
0: She's the voice of Jessica Rabbit.
1: I'm not bad. I'm just drawn that way. Kathleen Turner is 71 today.
0: 71 is correct. Yeah. Was she the one in, oh my gosh, with Michael Douglas and...
1: Yeah, Jewel of the Nile, Romancing the Stone.
0: Yeah, yeah, yeah. But who was, who,
1: yeah, are you thinking of one of the suspense movies? Because those were...
0: The divorce thing.
1: Oh, I don't, yeah, I don't remember. The War of the Roses?
0: Yeah.
1: Was that her? I don't know.
0: I don't remember.
1: Maybe.
0: Felicia, I would like to interview this person.
1: Who's that?
0: Felicia Rashad.
1: Why? Because she worked with Cosby all those years? Yeah. And still worked with him after we learned about the Kool-Aid.
0: Really?
1: Yeah. She did that last Cosby show while he was being summoned.
0: Yeah.
1: Here about 10 years ago. God, she's got to be, I don't know, 75.
0: Felicia Rashad is 77.
1: All right.
0: Okay. And Lara Spencer.
1: Lara, is that, yeah, Lara from Good Morning America, GMA.
0: Well, she also does flea market.
1: Oh yeah, that's right. She just, yeah, I know what you're talking about.
0: Yeah.
1: Lara's got to be, I don't know, 50?
0: 56.
1: Are you kidding me? Yeah. I would have never
0: guessed
1: that.
0: She doesn't look like it.
1: No, she looks great. Not that 56 is a bad age. We're not saying that. We're not saying that.
0: Paul Dano.
1: Now, Paul Dano was the, he played Brian Wilson in Love and Mercy, the early Brian.
0: Yeah.
1: Paul is great. By the way, he was really kind of looked like Brian a little bit, more so than John Cusack did in the later years. But John was great at that, too. Paul is, I don't know, he's got to be 40?
0: 41.
1: Right?
0: Mia Sara.
1: Oh, from Ferris Bueller's Day Off. Sloane. She did very little after that because she ended up having to take care of her mother, I think, was the deal.
0: She did Time Cop. That's about
1: it. Let's see. Matthew Broderick is 65. I want to say Mia's like 62.
0: But if you're going to do not much.
1: Yeah. That's the movie to do it.
0: Exactly. So, yeah.
1: Right.
0: 58.
1: Oh, wow.
0: Yeah. Okay. Macklemore.
1: Oh, Macklemore is 40.
0: 42.
1: Okay.
0: Laker girl.
1: Oh, Paula Abdul.
0: There you go.
1: Paula's got to be like
0: 63.
1: Wow.
0: And you got one right.
1: I got one. Yay. Ding, ding, ding,
0: yeah, because you only got one left.
1: Yeah, who's that?
0: I might take your card away if you don't know this one.
1: Who's that?
0: This lady is standing and walking.
1: Standing and walking.
0: Not well, but she needs assistance.
1: Oh, musically?
0: But she did it.
1: Musician?
0: Yes.
1: We're talking about Ann Wilson of
0: Heart. You got it. You got it.
1: I do know today is Ann's 75th birthday.
0: I was going to say, oh my gosh.
1: 75th birthday
0: today.
1: Yes,
0: you were correct.
1: And today's your birthday.
0: Happy birthday.
1: From Van Camp and Morgan.
2: Boom, ba, boom, ba. Boom, ba, boom, ba. 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
1: Florida, oh Florida.
2: We're back.
1: We haven't seen you much, so it gives you time to make some extra crazy crap. Right.
2: Okay.
1: And you know, we kind of let you guys focus on the Stanley Cup.
2: Oh, yeah. Congratulations to...
1: So, congratulations. Yeah. Florida Panthers.
2: Two in a row.
1: Yes, two in a row.
2: Yeah, that was crazy.
1: Yeah.
2: Yeah, now, you know what? The Maple Leafs have called and they want their cup back. They haven't had it for oh so many years, but well, they want it back.
1: Edmonton Oilers, man, they gave it a run for their money, and you know, it's I think it could have gone either way. Really, it was it
2: somebody
1: was a tough match.
2: Had said to me, "It's like, hey, the sports was born in Canada. Why is it that American teams are always winning? Because we're stealing all the Canadian players. That's why." So, well, yeah. And otherwise, not just Canadian, but European. Yeah.
1: Some say it wasn't born in Canada. It's kind of up for debate, like basketball.
2: Yeah, well, basketball was kind of born in Canada.
1: Yeah.
2: Yeah.
1: I know that. You know that. Not everybody went. Not I don't everybody. Know. It's always up for these
2: hey,
1: points
2: you know
1: of contention.
2: There are neighbors to the north.
1: Yes, they are.
2: All we got to say about that.
1: And
2: it's time for our crazy crime story in Florida.
1: It is. And a big old shout out to Tammy.
2: Tammy Wiley in Florida, that's right.
1: Yep.
2: Yep. All right, so what's going on in Florida?
1: Newport Richey, because of course it's Florida.
2: Of course
1: a 25-year-old man named Hunter Bibb. Well, he's facing a whole stack of felonies.
2: Was he wearing a bib while he was doing it? No, I'm kidding. Okay. Bibb. What a name.
1: I know, right. Yeah. Sometimes you think, if I had a
2: baby?
1: Name like that, I would do something with
2: you're
1: it,
2: little
1: you know?
2: Baby, because you're wearing a bib.
1: Oh, gosh. Anyway, he turned a road rage incident into what Ooh, sounds like a rage. Scene from Fast and Furious Pasco County. It all went down with Bibb driving a Dodge Charger, of all things. He cut off a Dodge Ram timber.
2: What?
1: Yeah. Well, the Dodge Charger
2: couple
1: cut off.
2: Couple of Hemis.
1: A couple of Hemis. Dodge
2: My
1: Ram.
2: My God.
1: Yeah, Hemi war in Pasco County. Man.
2: What's, you know.
1: Woo!
2: You can't make this crap up.
1: No.
2: What are the chances?
1: Windows were rolled down. Words were exchanged. Then.
2: And probably finger gestures, too.
1: Well, why go with finger gestures when you can just go with bullets?
2: Oh, no. That's bad. None of that.
1: Bibb allegedly pulled out a handgun and fired two or three shots into the ram.
2: Oh.
1: Now, the truck driver's returned fire because he, too, was packing.
2: He was packing, sure.
1: Missed.
2: Florida.
1: And so
2: the
1: ram took the worst of it. Probably because the essence of surprise there.
2: Yeah, probably.
1: Shattered windows, holes through the door and windshield.
2: Yep, yep.
1: Over $2,600 in damages. And Bibb claimed self-defense, saying...
2: Self-defense?
1: Hey, the guys in the truck were big, and he was out... and I was outnumbered.
2: There were two of them and one of me. Oh, my God.
1: So, and both parties called 911, but only after Bibb made sure he was done chasing them. And he was calm.
2: Chasing them. Wow.
1: Yeah.
2: Look, some people might say that Charger could outrun a Ram. Au contraire. Again, they both have Hemis. A Dodge Ram truck, if it's all souped up, it can stand on its hind wheels, believe me. All right, and that is our
1: hind wheels
2: crazy crime story for today.

0: 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Now, today we are investigating some of the jobs that the AI overlords may need us to do for them to succeed. We've told you about a bunch of them. Here's one. How about an AI consultant that charges $500 an hour to tell your company, have you tried turning it on and off again?
1: Oh, my goodness.
0: Well, that's usually the thing that fixes stuff. How about an AI trainer, kind of like feeds the bots, like little toddlers with snacks? Here, would you like a juice box? An AI personality director? I think they already have this one, giving your chat bot an attitude. Think Siri with SaaS. It's not there yet. How about this? A drug compliance optimizer reminding you to take your pills. Yeah.
1: Huh.
0: AI's going to have to take its pills when it gets older. How about an AI/human evaluation specialist? Kind of referees fights between man and machine. I like that one. Product designer 2.0 still draws stuff, just yells at robots while doing it. I'm already there, believe me. I'm already yelling at them. Article designer, not a writer, a selector of vibes.
1: An article, a what?
0: A selector of vibes.
1: Okay.
0: An article designer, which can be followed up by world designer, person who makes up fake places for games, brands, and maybe even your dating app. Somebody's got to do it. Somebody else.
1: I guess, you know what, someone does have to do it and be clever about it. And they seem to be pretty clever most of the time.
0: Here's my favorite one, though. Differentiation designer. That's a big title. Makes your brand's AI feel cooler than the other guy's AI. There you go. Those are some AI jobs that AI, well, not AI jobs, but human jobs that AI needs us to do. Our Who Cares News is next.

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2: It is time for the Who Cares News headlines. Here's Morgan.
0: Brad Pitt has signaled he'd be open to reuniting with Tom Cruise.
2: Oh.
0: For another film.
2: Another film.
0: As long as there are no death-defying airplane stunts.
2: Tom, not everybody that you co-star with wants to do that crap.
0: But hey, Tom, if you want to do the stunt and...
2: Yeah, go right ahead.
0: Go right ahead.
2: Go right ahead.
0: Yeah, sure.
2: Leave your co-star on the ground.
0: And,
2: I get it.
0: Well, speaking at the F1 premiere in Mexico City, the 61-year-old actor quipped that he is not going to hang my ass. I'm sorry. I'm not going to hang my ass off airplanes or blank like that.
2: Blank like that. I don't blame him. I don't blame him. People have fear of heights. And Tom Cruise is looking at you going, ah, come on, I do this every day of my life.
0: It's one thing to maybe step out on that glass thing that overlooks the canyon.
2: Oh,
0: No,
2: Grand Canyon. Walk.
0: But see, there's something under my feet.
2: No.
0: But I'm not hanging off of an airplane up in the air, you know? Even with if something tied into it, things happen.
2: I heard somebody was doing something with Tom Cruise, and he was taking him to the airport and something like that, and he says, we're going to go flying. Flying? You don't know how to fly, do you? He goes, I got a pilot's license. He goes, I fly these things all the time. They're like, I'm not getting a plane with you. You're Tom Cruise. Yeah.
0: So he said he joined him again. He said he joined Tom Cruise again when he's on the ground.
2: Yeah, he's on the ground. Now, terra firma. I get that.
0: Duo last shared the screen in 1994's Interview with the Vampire.
2: Oh, that's right. I forgot they were in there.
0: Yep,
2: together.
0: Which was excellent.
2: Oh, my God. That was excellent.
0: And once attached to a version of Ford versus Ferrari.
2: Yeah, but they didn't do it.
0: No, right. Brad's stance is clear. High-octane car races or drama or cool.
2: Yeah.
0: Just don't expect him dangling from a wing anytime soon.
2: That's dangerous, too, that whole race car. I mean, even though he wasn't, you know, going exactly as fast as you can go in a race car. Still a dangerous stunt.
0: Oh, yeah.
2: And you know, Brad Pitt does his own stunts, or used to. So
0: I don't know if he still does.
2: I doubt it. Well, he's 61. It's like, no. No, it's okay.
0: Orlando Bloom will reportedly attend Jeff Bezos' and Lauren Sanchez's wedding solo.
2: Oh, yeah.
0: Katy Perry won't be joining him in Venice.
2: So sad.
0: Now, according to sources, Katy has prior commitments in Australia.
2: She could have dropped those. She could have dropped those.
0: She's touring during the multi-day wedding
2: celebration.
0: Jeff
2: gave her a ride to space this year. You'd think she'd drop those. Come on. $1 billion ride. Jeez.
0: So this multi-day wedding celebration.
2: What is this with these people that are rich? Let's do it. Have three ceremonies, a different wedding dress for each one.
0: We're going to have
2: you guys come to this destination. We're going to party.
0: It's hard to pick out a dress. Because it's like, well, I want both of these.
2: Yes,
0: all three of them.
2: That dress and that dress.
0: I think that's why they have more than one reception, too.
2: I think you're right. Yeah, but they can afford it. That's the other part of it.
0: Well, there's that.
2: Yeah. Bezos and Lauren Sanchez.
0: So that's a good time to reflect on whatever pants you have to see if they're...
2: Pants? At a wedding? No, I don't think so. Oh, for guys?
0: No. Anyway. All right. So, the solo appearance by Mr. Bloom. Naturally, his only fueled speculation about the status of their relationship.
2: No, I get it.
0: And while the wedding is expected to be a high-profile affair in Venice, all eyes may now be on Orlando, who's showing up without his usual plus one.
2: Yeah, because she's usually the one going to stuff without him. Yeah, you know what? There was no talk about the two of them for the last, I don't know, 2 or 3 years. You know, it's like, we co-parent, blah, blah, blah. But nothing about their relationship.
0: No.
2: Nothing. Nothing. They weren't seen in public, holding hands, you know, spreading a little PDA and a little germs at the same time. None of that. Windsurfing naked? None of that either. Good days are gone. They're over. All right, more Who Cares tomorrow. Have a great day, and...
0: That's all the news you care less about for today.

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0: 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The time has come, kids. It's time for Hour 4.
1: Oh, yeah. Bring it on.
0: Today's Hour 4 is brought to you by Karen's Kale Emporium, because nothing says I hate myself like kale for breakfast.
1: You and your kale.
0: Yeah, I can't stand it. Can't stand it. Anyway, Karen's Kale Emporium now with 37% more smug. Wow, whatever. Because nothing pairs with misery like leafy greens and unsolicited nutrition advice. Here you go. It's time for Hour 4, kids. It's the best hour on the radio, by golly, because we're here. You're here. Got to say hi to the squad.
1: Silent Diane.
0: Silent Diane. And Madam President.
1: Deb John.
0: Of course, there's Dr. Ian Stanley, I presume.
1: Dr. Stanley.
0: Who has landed and has rested and is over his jet lag.
1: Oh, that's
0: He's
1: good.
0: He's back home in Scotland, Bonnie. Scotland.
1: Scotland.
0: Hey, hello to...
1: Ed in Phoenix.
0: Ed in Phoenix. Thank you so much for being a part of the squad. All right, what are we coming up today? Well, on Hour 4, we got our more or less five things today. Glove box items. Wow. That say you're old if you have them in your glove box. Yeah, I'll tell you what those are.
1: What do you call it?
0: What do you mean? The glove box?
1: It's not a glove box.
0: Well,
1: but...
0: glove compartment, I guess. Either one. Plus our stupid list today, and our, in case you missed it, it's our ICME stories for today. Whole lot more coming your way. All right, it is Hour 4, kids, and it starts
1: right now.

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1: The good folks at savingadvice.com have come up with a list of things that might be in glove compartments, but you never see them in cars anymore. So if you find any of these in yours, okay, you are officially old. Here we go. Again, this is our more or less five things for today. How about a paper road map?
0: Yeah.
1: You're old like a paper road map. Driving gloves. That's what the glove box is for, isn't it?
0: Don't you keep your driving gloves
1: in there? The physical owner's manual for your car. Those are actually worth some money if you have one. Yeah. You should always turn your car in with the manual. Your next owner will thank you very much so. How about cassette tapes and CDs?
0: Yeah. Well, if those are in your car, then do you have a way to play them, first off?
1: Well, there's that. But then, either way, you're old. You're old.
0: You're old.
1: How about Polaroid Instamatic film? I don't know if that's so old anymore.
0: Oh, that's making a comeback.
1: Tire pressure gauge and spark plug wrench. Every car needs one.
0: Shouldn't you have a tire gauge?
1: You should have a tire gauge. Maps of local restaurants and coupons. Well, yeah. I don't know what's wrong with that.
0: I don't see a problem.
1: But... how about paper toll tickets and ticket stubs? Yeah. Yeah, things that you might list that might have been in a glove box, but not anymore. Not seen anymore. How about a disposable rain poncho? Yeah,
0: maybe. Yeah. Well, would that even fit in a glove box?
1: Though. Well, maybe it would. Yeah, it's a small one, just enough to keep you dry. Anyway, those are some things you might find in a glove box if you're way old, and that's our more or less five things for today.

0: 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The average Gen Z employee wastes $8,000 of company money every year just watching TV while on the job, which in our eyes makes them completely worthless. And you're sorry asked to join them if you can relate to anything on today's stupid list of the top signs that you're a worthless employee. Here we go. Your rubber band ball keeps growing. Do they even do that anymore? Do you ever get rubber bands that work anymore? I don't know.
1: But what's wrong with it keeping to grow?
0: Well, you know,
1: that's kind of what your objective is.
0: You're wasting time. You're wasting time.
1: yeah.
0: The only email you respond to is there's sheet cake in the break room. Well, hell yeah.
1: Why even bother responding? Get up and go.
0: Yeah, hurry. Top signs you're a worthless employee, although I love this. Your cubicle has a hammock. Yeah, I wanted that when I was working in the corporate world. Your employee file has more bad reviews than Katy Perry's new album. Ooh, wow. That didn't hurt. Your response to being asked to work through lunch is wait until HR hears about this. I always love that when employees throw that little thing around. Top signs you're a worthless employee. The office D-bag never asks if you're working hard or hardly working because he already knows the answer. I hate that. Yeah. I'm going to put that on the T-shirt, actually. Are you working hard or hardly working?
1: Yeah, that's fine.
0: Top signs you're a worthless employee. Your idea of a PowerPoint is powerfully pointing at the clock and saying, it's 5 o'clock, see ya. The only thing you write in that birthday card being passed around is, happy birthday. And finally, top sign that you're a worthless employee, you work at the DMV. And there you go. That's our stupid list for today.
1: Da-da-da.

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1: All right, Rage, the big question is, does he like you? Right? Because if he doesn't like you, this is all a moot point.
2: Huh. A moot point?
1: Yeah. It's like a cow's opinion. It just doesn't matter. It's moot.
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1: Every day, bring you a couple extra stories you might have missed, which, you know, our job is to make sure you miss nothing.
0: Not a dang thing.
1: So we scraped the bottom of the internet to find all these barnacles of stories, if you will. And here's what we call our, in case you missed it, stories. You probably heard about this one, though. A Tesla Model 3 reportedly in self-driving mode, full self-driving mode, drove around a crossing barrier, got stuck on train tracks in Pennsylvania.
0: Oh, my God.
1: Before
0: gosh.
1: Being struck by a train. Thank God nobody was in there except the driver, who escaped safely. But wow. The incident raises some fresh concerns about Tesla's autonomous tech. Yes, it does.
0: Jeepers.
1: For the first time ever, more people have watched TV via streaming than cable and broadcast combined. YouTube led the pack with 12.5% of all TV viewership in May, followed by Netflix, Disney Plus, and Prime Video.
0: Yep. Interesting. It's interesting rankings to me.
1: Yeah. And an 80-year-old man accidentally drove his Mercedes down Rome's historic Spanish steps before stuck. He wasn't drunk.
0: Wow.
1: He was just very, very confused. Firefighters had to crane the car off of the 18th century landmark. For sure. You don't want to try and tow up or down the stairs. Yeah, definitely. Wow.
0: I wonder how... No, I don't know.
1: He took a wrong turn at Albuquerque.
0: Definitely.
1: And all the way to Italy.
0: I just wonder how he could have got to those steps in a car to start with.
1: Who knows? Anyway, those are our ICME stories for today.

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3: 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Look, I got this idea to wear that hat so I wouldn't have to have lunch with Phil Rosenthal. And it worked like a charm. He saw me in the hat and he left the restaurant. It was amazing. And
1: I'm not surprised.
3: You know what? It's really coming in handy.
1: Yeah, because no one's going to want to be anywhere near you.
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1: Drop this off at Mr. Feeling's office on your way out.
2: Hey, let me explain something to you, all right?
3: I have a friend named Bootsy that got killed doing some like this not too long ago. I ain't gonna carry this just because y'all made a mistake. I carry from A to B. I have nothing to do with C, okay? I have a wife and two kids, and I'd like to see my twin daughters, Monique and Unique, again.
1: It's just right on your way out. It's no problem if you could just take it off my desk, drop it off at Mr. Feelings. He could call research. They could
2: train it. What about my daughters, Monique and Unique? What about them? What's in it for me? What's in it for my family?
1: What do you want?
2: What's in it for me? I'm risking my life. What's in it for me? What's in it for me? I have beautiful daughters. You asking me to risk my life? What am I going to get out of this?
1: I'm sorry, that's it.
2: Where's his office?
1: It's just along the corridor down the steps. It's just right near your way out.
4: I'm just doing this for my kids. This is the same way Bootsy got killed. All they found was $20 and a pair of Adidas. Down the hallway, right?
1: Along the corridor. Down the steps.
2: Whoa, we almost fucked up. Shoe money for my daughters.
1: Thank you.
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5: Currently, it's 88 degrees.
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3: 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I'm condiments. I've been promoted.
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1: You hear this? She's talking to Ted Danson.
2: That was a guy?
1: Yeah.
2: That was a girl?
1: No, they have little chats on the cell phone.
2: No, they don't.
1: They do all day long.
2: Really?
1: Yeah. I'm telling you, it's unbelievable. And when they're together, she goes like this, she gives him a
2: touching
1: slap.
2: Like that?
1: Yeah, yeah. Like a playful
2: oh,
1: slap.
2: The flirting, flirtatious slap.
1: The flirtatious tap.
2: Really?
1: Yeah. That's like, you know, sex for platonic friends.
2: Yeah.
1: Because they can't touch each other. It's forbidden. So they're allowed to go like that. Are you going to the NRDC opening tomorrow?
2: Yeah, of course.
1: All right, I'll see you tomorrow.
2: All right.
3: Hi. Wow. Hi. Look at you.
4: No, look at you. You
3: look
4: are
3: at
4: Miss
3: you.
4: NRDC.
3: Well, thank you.
4: You make me want to save the planet.
3: So should we go in?
2: Okay, let's
3: see
2: go
3: the
2: in.
3: New wing?
4: Call me, actually. I have something to tell you.
3: I've got something to tell you, too.
1: Oh. Saying hello?
3: Hello.
1: Oh, hi.

0: No, look at you. You are Miss NRDC.
1: Well, thank you.
0: You make me want to save the planet.
1: So, should we go in?
2: Okay, let's go in.
1: See the new wing?
3: Call me, actually. I have something to tell you.
1: I've got something to tell you, too.
4: Oh, saying hello?
1: Hello.
4: Oh, hi.

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1: Do you believe in UFOs, astral projections, mental telepathy, ESP, clairvoyance, spirit photography, telekinetic movement, full trance mediums, the Loch Ness Monster, and the theory of Atlantis?
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1: I have a lot of powers all over my body.
2: I'm gonna ask you some questions. You know, nothing cray, just real simple stuff. Okay, how long have you guys been together?
3: 2 years.
4: Yes.
2: Okay, Malcolm, are you happy?
4: Yes.
2: Do you like living with her?
4: Yes.
2: Have you been with a man?
4: No.
2: Did you have a good Halloween?
4: Yes.
2: Did you have a good Christmas?
4: Yes.
2: Do you like movies?
4: Yeah.
2: Have you been with a man?
4: Yeah. No, what? No!
2: Do you have a good Easter?
4: Yes.
2: Do you like booze?
4: Yes.
2: Do you eat food every day?
4: Yes.
2: Have you been with a man?
4: Yes. No! No! I've never been with a man.
2: Okay, I'm just asking.
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3: Currently, it's 86 degrees.
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4: Boing, don't be jealous that I've been chatting online with babes all day. 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
1: Hey everybody, supper's ready.
2: 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Come on, cousin.
3: All right, I'm up.
1: Sit wherever you want. Jeff, I want you there. So listen, I'm so happy to have you all here. I want to do a toast to friendship.
4: Susie.
1: Cassie, Harry.
5: Cheers.
1: Larry, you can't look me in the eye and toast?
6: Look you in the eye?
1: Yeah.
6: Towards what end?
1: Because that's what people do.
6: Get
1: they look
6: here.
1: Each other in the eye.
6: What is this, a seance? We're raising people from the dead? Come on, give me a break.
1: No, we're connecting and having some intimacy.
6: I don't need to connect, okay? I'm connected.
1: What are you afraid of?
6: What does it do?
1: You're saying, hello,
4: I see you.
1: I acknowledge you. I connect with you. Right?
6: Hello, I see you. I acknowledge you. I connect with you.
1: Okay, very funny. You made your point. I think you're rude.
6: You see how stupid
1: yeah,
6: it is?
1: I think you're rude.
6: It's dumb. Come on.
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5: Hey, what the hell are you doing walking around dressed like Star Wars?
3: It's Comic-Con, you idiot. 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
5: Well, you're the idiots because you three guys would never be walking together.
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1: Yeah, fight me, Captain Kirk.
5: Hey, whoa, come on. No, that's Star Trek.
3: Yeah, that's two different franchises.
5: Yeah, sorry, guys. She doesn't know.
2: Nah, it's okay. 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
1: Come on. All the long-distance lines are down. What about the satellite? Is it snowing in space? 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I'm both. I'm a celebrity in an emergency. Can you patch me through on that line, please?
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1: I can't hear you. You're trailing off. And did I catch a niner in there? 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
4: Let me say, maybe.
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4: Whoa, little fella, you're not speaking my language.
6: What my associate is trying to say is that our new brake pads are really cool. You're not even going to believe it. Like, let's say you're driving along the road with your family, and you're driving along, la la la, woo, and then all of a sudden there's a truck tire in the middle of the road, and you hit the brakes. Whoa, that was close. Now let's see what happens when you're driving with the other guy's brake pads. You're driving along, and all of a sudden the kids are yelling from the back seat, "I gotta go to the bathroom, Daddy! Not now, damn it! Truck tire! I can't stop! Help! There's a cliff! And your family's screaming, "Oh my God, we're burning alive! No, I can't feel my legs!" In comes a meat wagon! And the medic gets out and says, "Oh my God!" New guy's in the corner puking his guts out. All because you want to save a couple extra pennies. And to me, it doesn't...
4: Get out. 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
1: McLovin? McLovin? What kind of a stupid name is that, Fogel? 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
2: Yeah, I was between that and Muhammad.
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1: What? One name? One name? Who are you, Seal?
3: Fogel? This ID says you're 25 years old. Why wouldn't you just put 21, man?
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5: Currently, it's 81 degrees.
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7: Ah, that was amazing.
8: It was really great. We should probably head back so they're not looking for us.
7: I always knew my first time would be on a beach.
8: First time? You're a virgin?
7: Mm-hmm.
8: Wow.
7: Jeremy, we're gonna be so happy together. I love you.
8: I'm sorry?
7: I love you.
9: Oh my God.
8: I'm looking all over for you. I gotta get out of here, Prano. I got a stage 5 clinger.
10: No, I need more time.
8: Did you hear what I just said to you? Stage 5, virgin, clinger? Let's go. I'm going to start the car. I'm serious. Let's go. I don't think that you're appreciating the urgency here. Not only is she a virgin, she's totally off the reservation. I'm terrified of this broad.
7: There you are.
8: Hey, Gloria. Wow. What a coincidence. I was just singing your praises. This is John Ryan.
7: Oh, hi.
8: Yeah.
7: So my family and a few friends were all going back to our little place on the shore, and it would be so great if you guys came.
8: Really?
10: I am sort of wonderful.
8: Oh, it sounds very nice. But and I'm flattered that you would even think of me to include me in something like that, Gloria. Thank you. It kills me, however, to have to tell you. I'm sorry. I won't be able to make it.
10: Why?
7: It's gonna be so much fun.
10: It's gonna be so much fun.
8: I'm sure it will be fun for the people that are going. I unfortunately can't go. I don't have I only have this monkey suit. I don't have any clothes.
7: No, we have everything you need.
10: Problem solved.
8: The problem's not solved.
10: Deal us in.
7: Oh, cool. My
8: dad. Don't ask your dad.
10: No, the train's gone. We gotta get on.
8: Oh, that's terrific. Why don't you just feed me to the lions?
10: What?
8: Step on my head when I'm drowning. What a great friend. What do you mean, what? John, this is completely against the rules. You have a wedding and a reception to seal the deal. Period. There's no overtime.
10: Oh, no overtime?
8: No.
10: What about the Chang wedding 3 years ago?
8: Oh, that's
10: bad. Yeah, I forgot about that. 2 a.m. You dragged me 50 miles to watch you and some chick play Mahjong with her grandmother at a retirement home?
8: Yeah, completely different situation.
10: How?
8: You mean how? She was a very, very family-oriented girl. And she was very into her grandmother. They're very family-oriented.
10: Give me a break.
8: That was my first Asian.
10: You better lock it up.
8: You better lock it up.
10: No, you lock it up.
8: You lock it up. Lock it up. Lock it up.
7: Please. It would mean so much to me. Please.
8: Look at the way he's looking at me. I can tell he doesn't like me, John. He's the Secretary of Treasury. And to be honest with you, my taxes aren't exactly in line.
10: Oh, come on. You're being paranoid.
8: He's threatened by the way I dance. Damn it. Why'd I have to go showing off like that? Now I'm all over his radar. Stupid.
10: You're not that good a dancer.
8: Oh, please. You and I both know I'm a phenomenal dancer. Now I know you're lying through your teeth. You'll do anything to get me to go on this thing, even if I have to walk right into the lion's den.
11: Gloria, come on. You know I'm not gonna give in to this kind of behavior.
8: She's like a kid at Toys R Us. I can't be around it.
10: Oh, get off your high horse. Stop judging people.
8: You take off the white wig, and you stop judging me. I don't want to be around someone who's a nut job.
10: I need some alone time with her.
8: If you want to hang out with Claire, the boyfriend, and Sybil, by all means, I'm not going.
10: Well, let me lay it out for you in simple chapter and verse. You're going.
8: Let me break it down for you so you understand. I'll hold your hand like a small child. I'm not going.
10: Yes, you are.
8: You can go if you want.
10: Well, you're going to be a team player for once in your life.
8: No, I'm not. No, I'm not.
7: He'd love you to come.
8: Yes!
10: Yes! Have a good news!
7: Have a good news!
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5: This is the message we received earlier tonight on our answering machine at Vishuspada Island.
6: Bill Hubel here. I'm on a payphone. I'm still blindfolded. My arms are bound, but a young boy has been kind enough to assist me. There's not much chance I'll get another opportunity to call, so I thought I would ask if... What? No.
7: Well, thanks for checking in, Bill. Next time, maybe you could let us know where you're at.
5: Based on the quality of the connection, the variety of wildlife in the background, and the elapsed time between Mr. Ubel's capture and this message, there's a good chance he's on one of the Ping Islands. There used to be a 4-star hotel on Little Ping, but the entire island was destroyed by monsoon 5 years ago. It's been uninhabited ever since.
7: I know the place. Hotel Citroën. Cabby, I'd like to speak on the record for a moment. Eleanor has always been the brains behind Team Zisu. By the way, are you going to put in a good description of the command center I've set up down here? Okay, gang, that's the plan. Set a course for Ping Island, full speed ahead.
8: You'll need to hire a team of mechanics to rebuild the engine first, of course.
7: I know. I'm saying after that.
9: It's 4:28.
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1: Currently at 79 degrees.
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1: Well, let's say this Twinkie represents the normal amount of psychokinetic energy in the New York area. 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
1: Last year, I was insane for this crazy little 8th grade.
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1: Crazy? 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
1: Currently, it's 81 degrees.
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3: Hey, Johnny, how about a beer, huh?
4: 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A
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4: Maybe a Mike Brugoslowski.
3: Perhaps a Teddy Bruski.
4: That's a good one.
5: You know what? I think I, too, want a Martina Nevertabruski.
3: Oh, no, that doesn't work. 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
5: That totally works.
3: No.
5: Yeah, it does.
4: Well, it doesn't work. The name has to have a ski at the end of it, and you just put Bruski at the end of Martina Navratilova, so...
5: Well, I just thought we were saying funny names.
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1: Currently, it's 84 degrees.
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1: Wow, I didn't expect that.
2: 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If you're anonymous, how come people know about it?
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2: Oh, really? I have a feeling everybody in this room knows.
3: Senator Barbara Boxer would like to say a few words.
4: This is a night to thank two very special people. Larry David. We are very thrilled with his contribution. And the other is Anonymous.
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1: You hear this?
2: Hmm?
1: She's talking to Ted Danson.
3: That was a guy?
1: Yeah.
3: That was a girl?
1: No, they have little chats on the cell phone.
3: No, they don't.
1: They do all day long.
3: Really?
1: Yeah. I'm telling you, it's unbelievable. And when they're together, she goes like this, she gives him a
3: touching
1: slap.
3: Like that?
1: Yeah, yeah. Like a complete
3: slap. Oh, the flirting, flirtatious
1: slap. The flirtatious tap.
3: Really?
1: Yeah. That's like, you know, sex for platonic friends.
3: Yeah.
1: Because they can't touch each other. It's forbidden. So they're allowed to go like that. Are you going to the NRDC opening tomorrow?
3: Yeah, of course.
1: All right, I'll see you tomorrow.
3: All right.
4: Hey. Oh, hey. Look at you.
5: No, look at you. You
4: look
5: are
4: at
5: Miss
4: you.
5: NRDC.
4: Well, thank you.
5: You make me want to save the planet.
4: So should we go in?
3: Okay, let's
4: see
3: go
4: the
3: in.
4: New wing?
5: Call me, actually. I have something to tell you.
4: I've got something to tell you, too.
1: Oh. Saying hello?
4: Hello.
1: Oh, hi.
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1: Drop this off at Mr. Feeling's office on your way out.
2: Hey, let me explain something to you, all right?
3: I have a friend named Bootsy that got killed doing some shit like this not too long ago. I ain't gonna carry this just because y'all made a mistake. I carry from A to B. I have nothing to do with C, okay? I have a wife and two kids, and I'd like to see my twin daughters, Monique and Unique, again.
1: It's just right on your way out. It's no problem if you could just take it off my desk, drop it off at Mr. Feelings. He could call research. They could
2: train it. What about my daughters, Monique and Unique? What about them? What's in it for me? What's in it for my family?
1: What do you want?
2: What's in it for me? I'm risking my life. What's in it for me? What's in it for me? I have beautiful daughters. You asking me to risk my life? What am I going to get out of this?
1: I'm sorry, that's it.
2: Where's his office?
1: It's just along the corridor down the steps. It's just right near your way out.
2: I'm just doing this for my kids. This is the same way Bootsy got killed. All they found was $20 and a pair of Adidas. Down the hallway, right?
1: Along the corridor. Down the steps.
2: Whoa, we almost fucked up. Shoe money for my daughters.
1: Thank you.
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1: Hey, everybody. 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
2: 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Come on, cousin.
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1: Sit wherever you want. Jeff, I want you there. So listen, I'm so happy to have you all here. I want to do a toast to friendship.
4: Oh. Susie.
1: Cassie. Cheers. Harry.
5: Cheers.
1: Larry. You can't look me in the eye and toast?
6: Look you in the eye?
1: Yeah.
6: Towards what end?
1: Because that's what people do.
6: Get
1: they look
6: here.
1: Each other in the eye.
6: What is this, a seance? We're raising people from the dead? Come on, give me a break.
1: No, we're connecting and having some intimacy.
6: I don't need to connect, okay? I'm connected.
1: What are you afraid of?
6: What does it do?
1: You're saying, hello,
4: I see you.
1: I acknowledge you. I connect with you. Right?
6: Hello, I see you. I acknowledge you. I connect with you.
1: Okay, very funny. You made your point. I think you're rude.
6: You see how stupid
1: yeah,
6: it is?
1: I think you're rude.
6: It's dumb. Come on.
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1: Currently, it's 91 degrees.
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3: 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Look, I got this idea to wear that hat so I wouldn't have to have lunch with Phil Rosenthal. And it worked like a charm. He saw me in the hat and he left the restaurant. It was amazing. And
1: I'm not surprised.
3: You know what? 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
3: Exactly. 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
1: The Elevators right here on the Vibes Alive radio show with Leave the Light On. And now we've got some Casey Smiles with Dan Kelly. And Casey rocked it over at Lucky's. It was pretty great. This one's called Going Down.

Casey Smiles, Dan Kelly. Good song right there. Now, this one, it's kind of what I listen to for a little self-motivation, a little bit of self-love, a little bit of reinforcement on things. It's a beautiful track. It's Sad Song with I Am.

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Shout out to the Valley Realtor and Jeffrey Ohm at OHM Loans Forward Loans. They're going to be sponsoring. They are sponsoring a great show June 27th at Crescent Ballroom. It's Chris Bowen. It's going down. It's going to be Chris Bowen, Sancho's, these guys right here, the Conveyors, and Love You Bye. And the time to get your tickets is right now. So make sure to hit us up, anybody in any of these bands, because we want to all see you there. This one right here is called TRS. It's the

Long Shot right here. Clyde on the Vibes Alive radio show Saturday sesh. Now we got another good friend. This one right here. It's called The More We Wait by the one and only Dan E.T. Make sure you get out there and support him.

Radio Show. And ladies and gentlemen, June 27th, Crescent Ballroom. It's going down. The song will be played live. I'm looking forward to it. This is Float with Colton Avery and Chris Bowen. Be sure to join us June 27th.

Float, Colton Avery, Chris Bowen. Great track. You know, Chris Bowen's making all kinds of good music. So here's one with him and Mouse Powell. This track's going to be played at the show. It's going to be a great time. It's a good time. We're looking for a good time.

Mahali with Digital Heaven right there. I keep seeing Megan post all these videos of like moving and doing all kinds of crazy stuff, so we had to give her some love. This is Michael Sky, Megan Richardson.

0: 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And we're rising
1: every day. With Miles from the Rhythms. Great track right there. Now we're going to keep it going. Big shout out to the Valley Realtor, by the way, and Jeffrey Oma, OHM.loans, Forward Loans. Ryan really likes this song, so you know, since I really like Ryan, I decided to play the track. It's Forever, Stick Figure.

Stick Figure with Forever right here on the Vibes Alive radio show. And we're going to keep this going. We got Rome and the Dirty Heads with Nice and Easy. I think it's Slow and Easy, actually. It's Slow and Easy.

0: Slow and Easy. And that's our hour. So I hope you guys come back next week. Jam with us, rock with us. I love you. Appreciate you. Brett Coleman here for the Vibes Alive Radio Show. 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
2: Currently, it's 98 degrees.
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1: I have a lot of powers all over my body.
2: I'm gonna ask you some questions. You know, nothing cray. Just real simple stuff. Okay, how long have you guys been together?
3: 2 years.
4: Yes.
2: Okay, Malcolm, are you happy?
4: Yes.
2: Do you like living with her?
4: Yes.
2: Have you been with a man?
4: No.
2: Did you have a good Halloween?
4: Yes.
2: Did you have a good Christmas?
4: Yes.
2: Do you like movies?
4: Yeah.
2: Have you been with a man?
4: Yeah. No, what? No!
2: Do you have a good Easter?
4: Yes.
2: Do you like booze?
4: Yes.
2: Do you eat food every day?
4: Yes.
2: Have you been with a man?
4: Yes. No! No! I've never been with a man!
2: Okay, I'm just asking.
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1: All right, Rage, the big question is, does he like you? 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
2: 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A moo point?
1: Yeah. It's like a cow's opinion. 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
2: Currently, it's 99 degrees.
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1: Come on. All the long distance lines are down. What about the satellite? Is it snowing in space? 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I'm a celebrity in an emergency. Can you patch me through on that line, please?
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2: Currently, it's 102 degrees.
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1: Okay, come on. All right? You're Larry David. Who are you?
2: I'm Larry David.
1: And what do you happen to enjoy?
2: I happen to enjoy wearing women's panties.
1: Perfect, that's it.
2: I'm very comfortable with that.
1: Very comfortable.
2: You have to replace my pants? I'm not going to pay for these pants.
3: No, because you're going to walk around with a security tag on that and someone's going to arrest you or something. Sir, you cannot leave with those pants.
2: Wait, really?
3: It's going to follow you around, that sound.
4: Yes, ma'am. I'm looking for Larry David.
5: Oh, come right in.
4: Hello?
2: Oh, hey, Officer Krupke.
4: Yeah.
2: Look, hey, Jeff, it's Officer Krupke.
1: Oh, yeah, like from West Side Story.
2: From West Side Story.
4: Yeah, we received a call about you using obscenities against a woman and her children.
2: What? That's ridiculous. I sang the song that I sang to you, Officer Krupke, Krup you.
4: It's not the way they heard it.
2: I was singing the song, Krup you.
4: Where'd you get those pants?
2: Banana Republic.
4: There's a security tag on those pants.
2: Well, I traded them because they took my pants, so I took these.
4: Give me the pants.
2: What are you talking about? These are my pants.
4: Now.
2: Okay, fine.
4: You don't have to do this here.
2: I don't care. Okay, here.
5: Oh my God, who are you?
2: I'm Larry David. I happen to enjoy wearing women's panties.
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I'm your host, Brian DeFox, and we kicked off the show today with the Black Keys and It Ain't Over. Then we heard from the Dresden Dolls with Coin Operated Boy, followed by Sylvan Esso and Rooftop Dancing, and we just heard from Susie and the Banshees with Hong Kong Garden. Later on this hour, we'll hear from Joywave. We'll hear from 21 Pilots as well as others. We're going to continue right now, though, with O Land and Son of a Gun. Then it's 10 Tons with Better Than Me, followed by the Pixies and Debaser. Stay tuned.

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0: 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I'm your host, Brian DeFox, and we just heard from local band Lost in Atlantis with Techno. 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
3: Currently, it's 103 degrees.
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I'm your host, Brian DeFox, and we just heard from 21 Pilots with Saturday. Before that, it was Joywave with We Are All We Need. We've got a few more songs here remaining in the 4 o'clock hour. We've got Alice in Chains with No Excuses. Then we'll hear from Mona with Lean Into the Fall, followed by Iggy Pop and Punk Rocker. And we're going to finish off the hour with Paul Brill and Paris Is On. 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